0: There's always something to win with 106.3 The Core. Just one of
1: those days. 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
6: 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So why would you walk up a hill? For miles? To what, end up high in the air? Come on, you know you're scared of heights. Only you know you. So get covered.

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0: Summers in mid-Michigan are beautiful, but sometimes you just need to get the f*** out. We want you to GTFO and see a show. Anywhere in the country, thanks to 106.3 The Core. 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

0: There's always something to win with 106.3 The Core. Just one of those
1: days. July 30th could be one of those days that you never forget because we're sending people to see 311 and the Dirty Heads at Pine Knob. 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

0: There's always something to win with 106.3 The Core. Just one of
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0: Summers in mid-Michigan are beautiful, but sometimes you just need to get the f*** out. We want you to GTFO and see a show. 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

It was never a phase. 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

0: 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Just one of
1: those days. July 30th could be one of those days that you never forget because we're sending people to see 311 and the Dirty Heads at Pine Knot. 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

powered by Coffee, Faygo, and Verner's. 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Mid-Michigan's alternative, 106.3 The Core. Yeah, now I gotta pee.

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0: summers in mid-Michigan are beautiful, but sometimes you just need to get the f*** out. We want you to GTFO and see a show. 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

0: There's always something to win with 106.3 The Core. Just one of
1: those days. July 30th could be one of those days that you never forget because we're sending people to see 311 and the Dirty Heads at Pine Knob. But that's not enough for us. We're sending you guys to the soundcheck party with Dirty Heads before the show. Chance to win tickets with myself at 4 o'clock all this week.

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3: Saginaw has Stevie Wonder, Bay City has Madonna, and Midland has Steve Shelley, the drummer from Sonic Youth. At least he still claims the Tri-Cities as home. New Michigan's alternative,

0: Summers in mid-Michigan are beautiful, but sometimes you just need to get the f*** out. We want you to GTFO and see a show. Anywhere in the country, thanks to 106.3 The Core. 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
2: So we've seen all these people that have become the big social media influencers and the food influencers that have gotten really big and popular, and they make a ton of money doing it. But people are sleeping on the OG influencer when it comes to food recommendations. I'm not talking about Yelp, some lame app.
3: We've been around before Yelp.
2: That's right.
3: That's right.
2: And we know how dirty Yelp can be.
3: That's right. We're not out here shaking down small businesses.
2: But Hot Tub Lori, who calls us regularly, thank the Lord, because she's fantastic, had this to say about how you have influenced her.
4: Hey, I finally got my husband to try the hot dog at Costco. I'm like, honey, come on. This is the one Mahoney is always talking about. He's like, I can't believe we ate lunch for $3. I just can't believe it. And he loved it. He's like, wow, this is really good. So then he's like, what else did Mahoney say was really good? And I said, he says the new chicken nuggets at, or not chicken nuggets, tenders at McDonald's are really good too.
2: Wrong.
4: So the other night he says, baby, we need to try some of those. So we got some nuggets, tenders, whatever they are. And he loved them. He says they're amazing. So now he's like, what else does Mahoney like? We'll take some more recommendations.
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3: from McDonald's, which is the first new permanent item on McDonald's menu in many years. Their sauce, garbage, but go with your OG chicken nugget sauce and everything will be fine and dandy. Talking about the OG Costco hot dog, I mean, there's really not a better deal anywhere in America than the Costco hot dog and soda for $1.50.
5: Well, she already knows that, Mahoney.
3: Yes.
5: She wants more recommendations.
3: Well, since she is a Costco member, and I cannot say this enough, if you, it doesn't matter how far a Costco is from your house, it is worth the drive. They're pre-made meals. Like, I am living off of their meatloaf.
5: Oh, have you turned on the chicken pot pie? Because you were doing those for a minute.
2: Chicken pot pies, those are legit.
3: The chicken pot pie can feed a family of six like Dave.
2: Sure can.
3: For like $16.
2: We'll have leftovers.
3: And you will have leftovers. Yeah. But I think a lot of people are sleeping on like old school, like stuff that your grandma and your mom used to make. Like meatloaf. Why did meatloaf ever get a bad rap?
5: It doesn't deserve it.
3: Just, you know, delicious.
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0: Mahoney present Are You Smarter Than a Community College Dropout?
1: Probably not.
2: Bill is joining us today for Are You Smarter Than a Community College Dropout? Bill, how far did you get in school?
3: Graduated high school.
2: Graduated high school. Excellent. So Mahoney did as well. He did attend three different community colleges. No pesky degrees
4: and
2: or anything like that.
4: And a trade school.
2: That's right.
4: How do you think I got into broadcasting?
2: Look out. So you guys are going to be asked the same questions today. I'm not going to give you the correct answers until Mahoney has re-answered and given his guesses. You do have one pass today, Bill, and you can use that any time that you want, and that does count as a correct answer. Mahoney is leaving the studio right now. He's going to go to a soundproof space so he is unable to hear. Are you ready for question number one?
3: Yes.
2: All right. Question number one is, the main energy source for Earth comes from what?
3: The sun.
2: Question number two is, a true or false, a triangle can have two right angles. True or false?
3: That would be false.
2: Question number three, which country has the most time zones, including all of its territories? Which country has the most time zones?
3: Which country?
2: Mm-hmm.
3: I think I'll pass on that one.
2: Good use of your pass. That one's kind of tricky. Question number four is multiple choice. What metal is liquid at room temperature? Is that A, aluminum, B, mercury, or C, iron?
3: Mercury.
2: Question number five. Who holds the record for the most home runs in a single Major League Baseball season?
3: Oh, man, is that Barry Bonds?
2: And final question for you. Where's the beef is a catchphrase introduced in 1984 by what fast food chain?
3: Wendy's.
2: All right, very confident in your answers today, okay. And I will say you did do well. Let's see if Mahoney can stack up. He's texting right now. Hey, Mahoney. Mahoney.
5: Oh, my gosh. He's...
2: Come on, man.
5: Hey, buddy. Welcome back.
2: Welcome back, pal. Did you get that text off?
6: My baby is freaking out.
2: Sorry. Your baby's freaking out. Okay, good, good, good. All right.
5: It's going to be a baby blaming eternity,
2: for
5: I think.
2: Everything, yes. His baby's going to be 28, and he's going to be like, oh, she's rushing around.
4: Sorry, I'm a good father.
2: Uh-huh. All right, here we go. Question number one. What is the main energy source for Earth?
6: The sun.
2: Yeah, sun's great. Both of you said the sun. Both got it right. Question number two, true or false? A triangle can have two right angles. True or false?
6: False.
2: False is correct. Both of you said false. It can only have one. Question number three, what country has the most time zones, including all of its territories?
6: Russia.
2: Russia is incorrect. What? It's actually France.
5: France? Sorry.
4: Hold on.
2: No.
4: Hold on.
2: I will not.
4: No, no, no, no, no. Look it up. 100% it's France.
7: Single country, including all of its territories.
4: Dave didn't say
7: as
4: that.
7: The question
4: I did say that. Dave didn't say that.
2: I absolutely said that.
4: He mumbled it.
2: Okay. All right.
4: Mumble ass.
2: Take your L. Bill got that correct. He used his pass there. Question number four, what metal is liquid at room temperature?
4: Mercury.
2: Okay. Didn't even need the multiple choice. Both you said mercury. Both you are correct.
5: But question number five. Right,
2: who holds the record for the most home runs in a single Major League Baseball season?
4: On the juice or off the juice?
2: Who holds the record for the most home runs?
4: Barry Bonds.
2: Barry Bonds is correct. Both of you got that right. Final question, where's the beef is a catchphrase introduced in 1984 Good job, Mahoney. You got five correct.
4: Uh-huh.
2: Bill. Got six correct.
4: This is such garbage.
5: Wow, good job, Bill. Look at us.
4: Russia has the most land mass across the most time zones. I got it correct. Zero passes.
7: Like when you Google it, like in France.
2: What do you know?
8: 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Just one of
7: those days. 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
2: Have you ever lost a pet and was it traumatizing? This just happened to Audrey. What happened?
3: So I don't know if you guys have ever been through a situation where you thought a pet had been squished.
2: Squished? No, not specifically.
4: Oh,
2: what?
4: No.
3: Squashed.
2: How so?
3: So the other day, I started giving one of my cats, well, actually my cats, a little bit of outdoor access. And with that, they have become obsessed with outdoors.
2: Well, this is their first time because you used to live in an apartment,
3: right,
2: and now you live in a house.
3: Yeah.
2: And so them being able to explore, very exciting.
3: They love going and smelling the flowers, looking at the bugs.
2: Mm-hmm.
3: And the other day was recycling day. And we have a lot of boxes because, like you said, we just moved.
2: Yeah.
3: And once we got all of the boxes taken to the recycling guy, he helped us load in a ton of boxes. I start looking around indoors for my cats. And I'm calling them, doing the old, come here, guys, you know, like just trying to figure out where they are because they always follow me everywhere I go. I'm like the leader of the pack. All four of my pets follow me. And Poppy, my chunky gray cat, was nowhere to be found. And immediately my brain goes berserk because I'm looking outdoors. I'm like, well, did I leave her on the back patio? Like, because that's normally where she goes. I'm like, oh no, like I can't find her. I go into absolute freak out. Like it was 0 to 100. I was uncontrollably crying, sobbing. I go outdoors to the front yard and I'm looking in the sewage drains. I'm crawling on my hands and knees looking into these sewers.
4: Like, are you
3: sobbing,
4: burning your hands and knees on the street because it's so hot out?
3: Sobbing because it's like, you know, noon.
2: Are you screaming her name as well?
3: Poppy! Everywhere I'm going, Poppy! Like screaming, man, sobbing throughout the neighborhood. Again, I am looking through the sewers where there are like all kinds of who knows what. Humans, clowns.
4: Definitely clowns.
3: Like, oh my God. I am terrified.
2: Well, and then you thought that she'd got into one of the boxes perhaps?
3: Well, that's where I'm going. Yes. Yeah. So I thought that maybe after, you know, me not being able to find her in any of the sewage drains, I'm like, oh my God, we had all of these boxes on the front lawn. Did she get into one of the boxes? And my husband, who's, you know, he loves pets, but he's really annoyed at the fact that we might have lost one. And he's like, why would she have gotten into the box? And I'm like, I don't
4: cats
3: know.
4: Cats love boxes, man.
3: They
4: that's the number one place that they live.
3: Did she get scared because the noise was loud? Did she get squished?
2: Thrown into the recycling?
3: Yeah. That's what I thought. I said, oh my God, she was in the recycling. So I go inside. I sit on the couch.
2: Still sobbing, and I go,
3: let me do what I know my girl loves, just like her mother. Let me go get some food. And I start doing the little shake of the food bag. And here she comes just meandering from wherever she was. I don't even know where it was. I think it was in the dining room somewhere. And I was like, you bitch. I was so mad. Because normally she always comes when she's called. I don't know if she was just in such a deep slumber or what from being outdoors and the heat got to her or something. I don't know. But I have never, I mean, the last time I lost a pet, it was one of my my old dogs. And he ended up getting found and taken to the Humane Society. Dave, you actually tried to help me find him.
2: Yeah.
3: And I was like, this is just like that. This is just like one of those situations. But how do you find a cat? Like, how do you find a cat? It's worse than a dog because at least a dog knows its name like that, right? I've never lost a cat like that before. And thankfully, she actually wasn't lost. But in the event, she's never going outside. She's lost her outdoor privileges.
2: That's it.
3: And she didn't even go outdoors. Poor thing.
2: Have you ever lost a pet? Dave Mahoney, hello.
5: Last year, I lost my dog like for 5 hours because fireworks started going off. And we did like a 45-minute fireworks show and let the dogs back out because, you know, we put them up inside and some idiot found another projectile fireworks, set it off, and my dog, he's a good dog, off leash, but all of a sudden that firework goes off and his brain just left and he went fight or flight and just took off out there in Lynchfield Park. And
2: 5 hours to track him down, man.
5: Five hours, man, crying my eyes out, calling everybody, like, you know, rally. And, like, that's my boy, you know. I'm a truck driver, so my dog goes everywhere with me. So I was like,
2: and everyone's all drunk on 4th of July and no help at all. Yeah, driving around,
5: trying to find my dog. Real smart, right?
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1: That's Y-O-D... What? Hold on. Y-O-D-U-M-M-Y. Isn't there a B in there?
2: Have you ever lost a pet? It can be very scary. Julie is on the phone today. What's up?
3: Hey, I have a lost pet story.
2: Okay, what happened?
3: I had picked up my cat from the vet. I guess I need to do a little bit of a backstory. Lived in central Nevada. Closest vet was over 100 miles away in California.
2: Oh.
3: Went and picked up my cat from the vet. Decided to go up to Mammoth Lake to visit some friends there. They were staying in a cabin. Opened the door. The cat decides to sneak out. Went underneath somebody else's cabin, and we could never get her to come out. So had to go home, worked the next day. I told my friends, I said, you've got to keep an eye out for my cat. 2 days later, she finally came out, and I have to go clear back over to Mammoth to go pick her up.
2: Feels like a lot of gas money, Julie.
4: I mean, Mammoth's beautiful, though, you know? That's the thing. I mean, I get it. I didn't want to go home either. Yeah. Work sounds like your problem, Julie. I'm hanging out here.
2: It's like, yeah. I live here now. Appreciate the call.
5: That sounds like one of those stories that we've seen all of the time, most recently with that dachshund who was just like, I am one with the woods now. Yep. Like, 4 days later.
2: Yeah, lived on that Australian island, and they spotted him after, like, 2 years living out there.
5: Oh, it was 2 years.
2: Like
5: right,
2: 2 years, and he's like, I ain't coming back. Steve, what's up?
6: Hey, so I have a lost pet, although it wasn't my pet. I had my neighbor ask me to watch his dog, and while he went out of town, and he was gone for a week, and 3 days in, the thing had bit my daughter, was being a terror in my house. I was just like, what the heck? I wish this thing would disappear. And then the next day it did.
2: Did you ever find it, or did you lose this
5: door?
2: Did you lose this dog for good?
6: So then, like, 3 days later, the guy comes home, and we're like, I don't know how to tell you this, but your dog took off. We can't find it. He's like, oh, thank God. I hated that dog.
2: Oh, my God. A horrible story, Steve.
5: This sounds like everything was a setup. He set you up. You set him up. You guys, like, were reverse Uno-ing each other.
4: It's
5: like
4: that dog's out just causing havoc in the wild
2: it's
4: now.
2: It's like that movie Problem Child from back in the day.
5: Oh, my God.
2: Christine on Facebook said, I had a small dog, lived in Michigan, and my girls let him out, and they were fighting. There were some guys that were doing target practice because it was hunting season. Doesn't go there, thankfully. Oh, but he got scared and ran off. We looked for him for several days, had the lost dog flyers up everywhere. We finally got a call that a lady had found him, and she returned him, but wanted visitation rights. It took us a couple of months before she left us alone. What do you mean you had my dog for 48 hours and now you're its stepmom? Go away.
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3: Laura's joining us today with a lost pet story. What happened to you?
4: Whereas I have never lost a pet, we are the neighbors. When somebody does lose their pet, they come to our house to look for them because they always end up at our house.
3: Well, how lucky for you.
4: We have rescued turtles, quail, many, many, many dogs.
3: A turtle? A quail?
4: A turtle, yeah. It was walking down the street and there was a bird picking at it. And I was like, what in the heck is that? And I go out there, and it was our neighbor's turtle that it got out.
3: You're like a modern-day Ace Ventura. The animals just come to you. That's amazing.
4: Well, and our neighbors call me the Disney princess of finding lost animals. So now it's gotten to the point over the last few years that even the pit bull down the street, if she gets out, she comes to our house. We just keep her here. We know they'll come looking for her. They all end up at our house.
3: Laura, thanks for the call today. Appreciate you.
4: Sure. Have a good day.
3: Joe. What happened to you?
5: Hey, so it's about 40 years ago in the mountains in Idaho. We were up there to cut down a Christmas tree, two huskies, and all of a sudden they just took off up over the mountain. And we searched up and down the mountain for like 3 or 4 hours. Well, now it's dark. We're not prepared to spend the night. So we load up the tree and we're heading home, both of us crying. And, oh, you know, they're huskies. They'll survive. And we come around about 3 or 4 curves, and there they are sitting on the side of the road, going our way.
3: You little sons of guns.
5: Oh, yeah. I didn't know whether to hug them or kill them.
3: Greg is joining us today. What's up, Greg?
6: So my wife has one of those, I think they're called air tags or something.
3: Sure, yeah.
6: Where you can look on your phone and, okay, we can't find the cat, and she's looking up for the cat on the phone, and the phone says he's right here. So we're picking up the couch, moving the cushions. You can't find the cat. We're looking over the fence. Can't find the cat. I got him trained. I whistle to him like a dog. He comes. My wife is sitting down, and she says, the phone says he's right here. And we're looking and looking. We can't find him. So she puts this blanket over the couch right where your neck goes, so we don't get no pet hair. All of a sudden, blanket starts moving and the cat's underneath the blanket. We've been looking for him for 30 minutes.
7: Oh, dude. It is one of those things where you get so pissed off at your cat too, or just your pet in general, right? Whenever, that's why I'm not letting my cat outside anymore. Even though she was inside the whole time,
3: didn't
7: I'm
3: do
7: like,
3: wrong.
7: Your fictional misbehavior has caused this drama within my life to where now you're going to be punished.
3: It's like getting in trouble because you had a dream about us hooking up with somebody else.
8: Yes. We're getting divorced because of the cat now.
3: Yeah. Greg, thanks for the call, man. Rhonda's on the line. What's up, Rhonda?
9: Hey, I have a cat who has been my lost pet panic 3 times. Same cat. I had a kind of a emergency life situation and ended up having to take my 3 cats and move into my sister's house for a while. And one of the cats we couldn't find. I mean, it was a long period of time. And since there were 3, we couldn't tell if she was hiding somewhere and coming out and eating the food or not.
7: Right.
9: My sister finally found her a couple weeks later in the crawl space. She had been like hiding in the basement for 2 weeks.
3: So I'm not a cat guy, and I didn't know that cats were like this mischievous where they just go hide under a house for days or weeks at a time. That's wild.
7: So one of my other cats, whenever we first moved into this house, he's like really, he is the definition of a scaredy cat. He was hiding because there was a lot of boxes, a lot of loud noises, and a new space. I couldn't find him either when we first moved in, and he was hiding in the dryer.
3: What?
7: Back wall where, like, the vent is.
3: Yeah.
7: They like hiding, like, in tight spaces because it makes them feel more safe.
3: Getting stuck in the dryer.
8: Bro, that's not. Yeah, we've seen too many of those. Uh-huh.
7: You won't catch on fire, son.
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19: 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That baby's ugly. 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
1: What is an early job that you had when you were first starting out, working wherever it may be, that still serves you today? Because I was thinking about this just last night. My wife generally will make dinner for the family, and then to do my part, I'll always clean up and I'll do all the dishes. My very first job was washing dishes at the illustrious, you may have heard of it, Sawmill Inn in Brainerd, Minnesota.
2: Still there.
1: Still there, actually, after all these years.
2: Yeah, I had some people who ate there not too long and reported back.
1: And, you know, because I used to wash dishes, doing a sink full of dishes doesn't seem daunting to me. But I found myself doing something really odd where, like, our sink, if you don't have the hot and cold water on simultaneously, like, the hot water gets scalding hot.
2: Okay.
1: And I'm sitting there, like, burning my hands in this scalding hot water, telling myself, I can take it. Because back in the day, I didn't have a choice.
2: Okay. It was all hot.
1: It was all hot.
2: Yeah, there was
1: just burn
2: no
1: the hell out of you. Yeah, there was no, like, OSHA regulations back then.
3: You're hilarious, because the knob is right there.
1: It's right there. I could have just changed it, but I'm like, I can do it. I can suffer through. And it took me back to the Sawmill Inn. I'm like, if it wasn't for that gig all those years ago, I probably wouldn't be so prone to just being like, yeah, I'll wash all these dishes for our family of six.
2: Yeah, probably killed the nerve endings in your hands.
1: That could be it, yeah.
2: I mean, have permanent damage. You don't feel anything anymore. That's probably what's going on right there. I mean, have you imparted any of these dishwashing skills onto any of your children yet?
1: Yeah, no, I just scald their hands. Yeah.
2: No. I don't think that's how you do it.
1: No. Dave Mahoney, hello.
4: Remember, my first job was a paperboy in Cleveland, Ohio. And I'll tell you what, all it did was instill integrity in me to get me to work, because I was delivering those papers at minus 40 degrees every Sunday.
1: I tell you what, I mean, when you have a job like that, though, it teaches you, like, not all jobs are supposed to be, like, fun and cushy jobs. So you're right, man. Like, that gives you some hustle to, like, show up and go to your job that you actually don't have to bike through 40 below weather in.
4: It was cold, trust me.
1: John joining us today. What was that early job for you that taught you a valuable lesson?
5: Well, it was a paper route. I'd get up at 4:30 in the morning, go ride through the neighborhood with my bags full of papers and deliver papers.
3: Wow, you're the second one.
1: Back to back, we just had somebody else call with a paper route. What is it still? How does it still serve you today?
5: You know, it serves me with the beauty of getting up early and getting some exercise. Just the other day, I was up early riding through the neighborhood on my bicycle for my morning workout, and it's just like, man, I've been doing this basically all my life.
2: And so if you were to get attacked while out on that ride, you could throw a paper like the Dickens, just take somebody out. Wow.
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1: Jay joining us today, talking about one of those early jobs that still serves you. What were you doing early on when you first started working?
2: Hey guys, one of my first jobs was In-N-Out
1: Burger. And what did that teach you that still serves you well today?
2: Man, it was one of the best jobs. It was so fun. We all had to work hard. Obviously, it was so busy, but they just are a great company. Really took good care of their people. And
3: so you're going to tell us the secret sauce recipe right now, correct?
4: It's Thousand Island.
2: It's Thousand Island. It's pretty much Thousand Island.
1: So, Jay, you're telling me that the lesson that you learned from your first job at In-N-Out is that every other job is worse?
2: It definitely set the bar high, for sure.
1: Dave Mahoney, the early job you had and still serves you today, in what way?
5: Hey, so my first job, I was 14 years old, and I worked in the back of a bike shop putting the snaps and chains on Harley Davidson wallet. And okay. Now that reminds me of today not to wear a wallet with a chain on it.
1: Pete, what's up?
6: How you doing?
1: Good.
6: Good. First job. Worked for my father and my grandfather in the produce industry. Trailers of cucumbers, 60-pound crates on pallets, and showed me that there is better stuff out there.
1: Yeah, I will say that there is something about, like, working for your dad and your grandfather where they have no mercy.
6: None. It showed me integrity, and it showed me hard work. And to this day, I'm 63. I'm still working hard.
1: Keith joining us today. Keith, what was your early job that still serves you well?
7: When I joined the Army.
1: Oh, I bet. So, I mean, that's a skill set that has got a million different things, but what specifically about that?
7: Well, just, going through boot camp at a young age. You know, I joined the service when I was 17 and a half. I had to have my mom sign, and it was that was life-changing for me.
1: If you can go through boot camp at 17 and a half, you can pretty much do anything. Mark joining us today. Early job for you. What was it?
8: My first job, I was working in the cantaloupe fields early in the morning, dude. I was 14 years old, and it was the only place that hired me.
1: So you're out there shoveling crap at 14 early in the morning. I mean, that sort of job, I feel like you kind of have to do when you're really young because you don't know any better. And then when you get any job after that, you're like, this is so much better.
3: But what did you learn from it?
8: I learned that no other job is as bad as that.
4: Yep. It's good to have a bad job or a bad boss at least once in your life.
0: Dave and Mahoney. 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There's always something to win with 106.3 Decor. Just one of
4: those days. July 30th could be one of those days that you never forget because we're sending people to see 311 and the Dirty Heads at Pine Knob. 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
3: So yesterday we were talking about how nobody wants to be the stinky kid, because once you get labeled the stinky kid or the stinky adult, you never really come back from that, no matter how much you shower or bathe. And this person had a question for us about that.
4: I heard you talking about people stinking, and it had me wondering, what is your natural signature scent? Mahoney has to naturally smell like roast beef and hot dogs. Audrey probably smells like puppies and heaven.
0: Message deleted.
5: Puppies, I smell like heaven. Tramp stamps and tears.
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5: G-strings.
3: I smell like s'mores and baby vomit.
6: I mean, I did have hot dogs for dinner last night, so that is true. And I do love...
3: Hot dogs. How many hot... How many diggities did you have?
6: Four. Quarter pound each, so it's a pound of dogs. Just a little pound of dogs.
3: What was your wife eating? Because I know that she wasn't wolfing down a full pound of hot dog.
6: We don't cook meals together. I cook mine separately. She does her thing, you know. We just don't. Nice. We don't combine our...
3: You don't even eat at the same time? You're totally unaware of what she consumes?
6: It's just different because, you know, with the baby and stuff, you know, we try to eat whenever we can. But it's funny that he does mention roast beef, because I am looking into roasting. I made my very first pot roast this past weekend.
3: You did? What a breakthrough.
6: And I will tell you, the smell of a pot roast cooking in a house.
3: That's the best part of a pot roast.
5: The cooking part is better than the eating part.
6: Untrue. You just got to make the gravy. You got to make sure you got gravy on.
5: Well, no, I think that sometimes the eating part is just so, because the... Slow roasting meats is tantric, right? Yeah. And then whenever you finally get to the eating part, you're like, dang, that didn't take long at all.
3: Really? It's like, foreplay. Damn, it is. Yeah, it's all the buildup.
5: It is. It's all the buildup.
6: You just got to savor the meat in your mouth. Yeah. That's the key to a pot roast. Yeah, let it melt.
3: Joe is joining us today to talk about how we smell. What's up, Joe?
7: Hey, I was listening, and if you were to make some candles with the scent of G-string and tears, I'll buy a few of those.
3: Oh, will you? And, I mean, they're exclusively coming from Mahoney. Are you okay with that?
7: That's fine.
6: Just load me up with a couple shots of Jaeger. 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
4: Message deleted. Yes.
2: A 12-pack of Coke every day?
5: Cocaine, Dave. It's what keeps her youthful. She's high.

0: on energy because she's literally just doing cocaine.
1: People are just complimenting you because you have free blow.
2: I can't throw stones in this glass house because when I was a teenager, I went through, I kid you not, a 2 liter of Coke probably every single day from maybe all through high school into my, like, second year of community college.
0: What are you throwing, kidney stones? Not regular stones, just kidney stones from all the Coke y'all are drinking?
2: Dude,
0: Have mercy.
2: It was the worst, like, and then I stopped, like, when I got, like, my first, like, big time, like, breaking radio, and I had to move away, and I was making, you know, like, $6 an hour. I couldn't afford the cocaine, or the, you know, the Coke.
0: See, it's cocaine. I knew y'all couldn't afford either.
1: It's bad. I mean, like, you can't afford cocaine. I get it. That's expensive. If you can't afford regular Coke, like, you're...
2: But the sugar crash and the caffeine crash, like, coming off of drinking a 2 liter of Coke... An entire 2 liter of Coke every day was probably the worst recovery I've ever had. And I've had Bell's palsy. I was in the hospital for 10 days with COVID. I had my chest and chin ripped off in a bike accident. Like, that was, out of all of the recovery, the worst.
0: Hold on. Yeah. The bike accident was not like a motorcycle accident. This was an incident when you were like, what, 8?
1: It was like a Huffy.
0: You got like road rash from a Huffy. It was a banana color of sorts.
2: But it did rip off all the skin on my chin and chest.
0: I am definitely not knocking it. But I just want to clear the air that you're not like a Harley guy.
1: You're not a Hell's Angel or anything. Yeah. Can you imagine Mahoney... like checking himself into a methadone clinic, and they're like, well, what are you coming off of? He's like,
0: Coke.
1: Coke. They're like, oh, cocaine? No.
0: It's
1: Coke Zero.
0: Coke Zero. Diet Coke.
2: Nah, man, uncut raw stuff for me, man.
0: Uncut. Unfiltered.
1: I don't mean to be disparaging. Where were your parents in all this?
0: They were providing my dad with the Coke.
2: Like, my dad would, you know, because here's what he would do. He would go to the gym every day, and he would, you know, do his, like, circuit training and run a couple miles. Yeah. And then there was a gas station. There was a Quick Trip on the way home that sold 2 liter Cokes for 59 cents each. So he would get two each every day.
1: One for him, one for you.
2: And we would both drink
0: them. You guys are both on drugs. He's an enabler.
2: Dude, it was the 90s. We didn't know that it was bad for us.
1: We didn't have the internet.
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1: What is your go-to excuse to get out of things? Because there is an art to lying to the people that you love most when you don't want to do something. And Mahoney, you've just inherited the greatest excuse of all time, which is you have a new baby. But literally everything that you don't want to do, you just simply blame on the baby.
2: How dare you say that I would lie to get out of things that I don't want to do because of my child?
1: That's your whole personality.
2: I am, you know, I may be bad at a lot of things, but I am a dedicated, attentive father who is making sure that all of my child's needs are met at all times.
3: You know, one of the biggest blessings
1: being
3: about
1: like a helicopter parent.
3: Yeah. Well, one of the biggest blessings about this job is we work 4 hours a day. And
2: you may work 4 hours a day. I'm working 24.
3: Right.
1: I think it'd be a stretch to say that you even work 4 hours a day.
3: Oh, my goodness. But anyways, Mahoney blames a lot of things on his child of the inattentiveness to us as friends. Well, yeah. But he's been doing this well before the baby.
1: Well before the baby. You know, the 9 months before, well, my wife's pregnant. Yeah. You know, I have to be there for her. Yes. And then before that, well, you know, we're trying to get pregnant.
2: These are hard things to do, Dave.
3: You weren't having that much sex where you're...
1: It's so tied up all the time. Chris is on the phone. Hey, Chris, what's up?
4: And so, if I'm trying to get out of work, it's always the same thing. It's stomach issues.
1: Yeah.
4: Nobody is going to argue with diarrhea.
1: The great thing, Lauren on Facebook, at Dave Mahoney, said, I just tell people my Crohn's is acting up, because the thing with explosive diarrhea is that if you force somebody through that, everyone suffers the consequences.
2: I hear what you're saying, but I think this is a excuse that is played out.
3: Oh, it's tired.
2: Because I feel like this has been going on for the last like 10 years or so. Mm-hmm. People have been using that. I feel like if you're a dude, the real pro move is kidney stones.
4: What's that?
1: Oh, kidney stones. Okay. Take it a step further.
2: Yeah, because nobody's going to ask for that. And nobody's, because like diarrhea, you can't work because you got the poops.
3: I don't know.
2: No, but if you got kidney stones, you are going down, you're taking a knee, man. Like, you can't walk.
3: Well, everyone who I know that has ever had kidney stones loves posting about it online.
1: Just has to tell everyone.
3: Everyone. And then show like the stone.
2: Yeah, just like get some nerds. Vegan. Get them wet. Like the candy. You know what I'm talking about? Yeah. They look just like kidney stones.
3: Do they? Oh, okay.
1: Our friend Sean on Facebook, who is a police officer, said the poop excuse got played out a long time ago. And I think that's what it was, is when
2: too many people.
1: Everyone thought that if you told the cop that if you had to poop, then they'd let you off of a ticket. He's like, I'll let people off when they're just honest with me. If they tell me like they screwed up, then I'll let them go. But if they use the poop excuse, instant ticket.
3: What about if you said something like, I'm running home to catch my cheating wife?
1: Give me a police escort.
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2: Hi, this is John Resnick from the Goo Goo Dolls. I just want you to know
0: who I am. The Core 106.3.

I said, are you gonna be my girl? It's a 1, 2, 3, take my hand and come with me, because you look so fine that I really wanna make you mine. Really wanna make you mine. 4, 5, 6, come on and get your kicks. Now you don't need a

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1: Cheryl is on the line today. What is your go-to excuse to get out of things that you don't want to do?
2: My kitchen's flooded. I'm waiting on maintenance.
1: Oh, that is a good one. Yeah, because, I mean, that's one of those things you have to handle immediately. Mm-hmm. You know, the kitchen is flooded. Have you ever used that and somebody's asked you for, like, proof? They're like, show me the insurance statement of where you had to call them out.
3: Pipe burst.
2: No.
1: Cheryl, thank you for the call today. This one, going back to the cop excuse, Steve on Facebook at Dave Mahoney said, I got caught street racing several years ago, and I told the highway patrol officer that we didn't have a drag strip here, so I just had to do it out on the country roads. He asked me who won. I said, I did. And he said, stop drag racing on the street and let us all go. Mm-hmm. It worked. Audrey, your go-to excuse for getting out of things.
3: Well, I don't have a go-to excuse, but I have one that I remember pretty vividly. I was in college in 2009. I went to the University of Kentucky. It was John Calipari's first year, which means that this was like the dream team. This is whenever the height of my college career. And I went to a pool party where all of the basketball players were. And I wanted to party.
1: Audrey,
3: and I did
1: Drake.
3: Not want to go to work. I was working at a tanning bed then, okay? It was very, very low.
1: High level stuff.
3: Yeah. It was really not pertinent on whether or not I showed up, okay? In my mind, and I still feel like that pretty much holds true. I had a college experience that needed to be experienced, okay?
1: Uh-huh, yeah.
3: And I called up my boss at the time and went into the bathroom where you could still hear the in the background. And I was like, hey, I'm babysitting right now. And the girl I'm babysitting just slipped and fell. And I got to take her to the ER. I think her arms broke.
4: Oh, my God.
3: And he's like, John Wall, get over here. I'm like, oh, geez, Louise. But they did not believe me. And I was blackout also calling these people. So I was like, hey, I got to go to the ER. And I still feel pretty bad about that one. Because I actually was a babysitter at that time, and I was kind of like...
1: Did they believe you?
3: I never showed back up.
1: Oh, you just quit on
3: that
1: was it?
3: I ghosted that job. Awesome. I'll never go back.
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3: Three things. Audrey, hell yes to countertop butter. Can't go wrong. Dave, rub your feet, man. There ain't nothing wrong with it. Bend over, get a little exercise. Mahoney, I am so tired of visiting all these McDonald's and fast food restaurants without any competition. So eat what you want, dude. Eat what you want.
0: Message deleted.
4: So Mahoney and I have always been a big fan of the trickle-down effect, whether it comes to showering or economics. Both work great. Mahoney, you know, I don't know why I'm getting pinned as the only one that doesn't, like, scrub daddy their feet every time they get into the shower, but I feel like I learned my lesson.
5: What do you mean?
4: So over the 4th of July, one day we went out riding the four-wheelers and the quads. Hell yeah. And, you know, you get so dusty when you're on the trail, even just from passing people. You get covered in it. And I took a shower, obviously, as soon as I got back to the cabin, and I actually, like, went through and was, like, you know, scrubbing my legs and the whole thing, but I didn't get down and, like, scrub my feet, because I figured, you know, I'm, like, soaped up, like, with, you know, just covered in soap and just, like, scrubbing my whole body to try to get clean from this day out in the dust. And after I got out of the shower, even though I thought I was spotless and perfectly clean, I just toweled off my feet, which I had not scrubbed on, and it left, like, full-on dirt still on the towel.
5: Were you riding these ATVs barefoot? Like, were you not wearing socks? Yeah. Were you Fred Flintstone-ing it?
4: No.
5: Like, that's down these thing. Dirt roads?
4: Of course I had shoes and socks on.
6: Are you going, yabba-dabba-doo?
4: So,
6: point lesson taken, learned.
4: So, yeah. Wash your feet.
5: It'll sort itself out eventually. I don't know.
6: What does that mean? What does that even mean? Whenever we're talking about cleanliness,
4: this
6: sir,
4: is a man that I just told a parable about why it's so important to wash your feet, and Mahoney goes, it still requires bending over.
6: It will sort itself out eventually.
4: Yeah.
6: Eventually, my toes will get clean, one way or another, through the trickle down effect. It might take 12 showers.
5: I wear socks all day, every day. Those are feet condoms. It's fine. It's fine.
4: And to be fair, your outdoor activities fairly limited.
5: For now.
4: For now.
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2: Some of the biggest rock songs ever released. You are trying to figure out what they are. And Fred is on the line today. And Fred, I've got a doozy for you. This first one here is from an artist called Anna Wynn and Roman East. And it literally has one view. So we are in for a real treat. 30 seconds on the clock. Are you ready, good sir?
3: Ready.
2: Good luck. Here we go.
4: Yeah.

0: And we'll stop it right there. That's 30 seconds. Over to you, Fred. You got some lifelines if necessary, but do you know it on your own?
1: That sounded like Deep Purple, Smoke on the Water.
0: Sure did, brother.
2: First
0: well
2: song
0: done.
2: I learned to play on the trumpet, gentlemen.
3: I thought you were going to say Guitar Hero.
2: Yes. No. The trumpet.
0: Cool.
2: Shut up.
0: All right, here we go on to the next one. It's got 6,700 views from the Howlers. 30 more seconds. Good luck.

0: those guys are good. That's some talent there. But it is a lot different than the original. Fred, do you know that one?
1: Time to tip my tongue.
2: Do not look to me.
0: Okay. Mahoney available as a lifeline if you want to tag him in.
1: Yeah, I got a brain fart.
3: This is a tough one because it is done in such a different style than the original. That's Jump, though, from Van Halen.
0: It is.
2: One clue was given to me.
0: Really?
2: No.
0: Okay, well.
2: Not even the words.
0: Fred, lifelines are gone because you can't win on a lifeline. You have two full points. We have two more to go if necessary, but you can win it right here if you're able to get it on this one. 30 more seconds. Here we go. This is from Joe Winfrey, 124 views.
4: One time a thing occurred to me.

0: think I'd be safer all alone. Flies in the vest.
1: Joe, my brother in Christ, a cappella was a bold choice.
2: Beautiful. I like that he went for it, man.
1: Boy, all right, Fred, do you know that one?
3: No, I really couldn't hear that one.
4: Dang, Dave, are you sure you can't have a lifeline? Yeah, no, like lifeline. The only one I've known.
1: Can't win on a lifeline. That was Vaseline by Stone Temple Pilots. So we'll move on to the last one here. And it's only got 6 views on it. It's from ALR Batgirl _ 00. 6 views. Last chance. Here we go, Fred.

0: Sometimes I get so mad that we only have 30 seconds of these masterpieces.
1: It sounded like she was doing that ventriloquist style, like did not open her mouth at all.
0: Okay, Fred, for the win. Do you know it?
2: I think Aerosmith.
0: It is Aerosmith. Do you know the song?
2: Because I don't want to miss a thing. Is it Miss You?
0: You, good enough, man.
1: No, go backwards. Yeah. You sang the name of the song.
0: Yeah.
1: Wonderful job.
3: Dave and Mahoney. It's the Dave and Mahoney Show. There's always something to win with 106.3 The Core. Just one of
4: those days. July 30th could be one of those days that you never forget because we're sending people to see 311 and the Dirty Heads at Pine Knot. But that's not enough for us. We're sending you guys to the soundcheck party with Dirty Heads before the show. Chance to win tickets with myself at 4 o'clock all this

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2: A cautionary tale, Mahoney, because this is something where I think that we've maybe been close to this ourselves. True danger lies in sitting on the toilet for too long.
3: Oh, boy. I mean, what happened now? I mean, we've heard some studies out there that it's really bad for your O-ring integrity if you sit on your phone for, I think it's longer than, 10 minutes at a time.
2: A man reportedly became paralyzed after sitting on the toilet for 30 minutes while using his phone, and they say it illustrates the dangers of prolonged sitting in a flexed lumbar position. 30 minutes?
3: I've gone well past 30
2: minutes. Well past 30 minutes.
4: You have?
2: Yeah. You don't ever get distracted, and you're just like, all of a sudden you realize, you're like, oh, like a lot of time has passed here.
3: I mean, you're just scrolling on your phone, just doing your thing.
4: I don't want to be in there that long.
3: Why wouldn't you want
4: to? There are so many other more comfortable places in my home for me to scroll on my phone.
2: See, you don't have four kids. You don't understand.
4: Mahoney, too, does not have four kids.
3: No, but, it doesn't happen so much now that I have a baby, but, when my wife was working, I'd be home alone for, hours on end. There'd be time, what am I, if I'm just scrolling, there's
4: just
3: no difference.
4: Taking in the scenery on your toilet?
3: I'm not rushing things. I just wasn't rushing things. And there are times when you would stand up and both your feet and legs would be completely numb.
2: And there is nothing that is more humiliating than that, when you realize that you've been sitting on the toilet for so long that you can't even walk. It's just like pins and needles. Well, you're having to grab a leg and throw it in order to put it. You're just paralyzed.
4: Whenever I saw the paralyzation of this man, and I did get nervous for the two the gentlemen in the room, Dave and Mahoney, especially because Mahoney was just discussing about how excited he was via text to you and I, Dave, about his new bidet installation. And
2: he gave us a video tour of it.
4: I was nervous about his first poop. Because I thought he was going to sit there too long. After me reading this, I got nervous for your legs.
3: I will tell you this much. You can't... I will tell you. Every home should have a bidet or a washlet. It is life-changing. But you don't... I actually have, since installing it 4 or 5 days ago, I have found myself spending less time on there.
2: Because you're so excited to get to the bidet.
3: You just... Things get moving, and then they get clean, and then you're like, all right, I feel fresh and clean and spry, I'm ready to tackle the world.
4: That's so right. It's because there's a punctuation to the end of your pooping sentence.
2: The most exciting part of the poop is the end.
4: Is the ending. Yeah. So you get a little tickle to your beehole.
2: And I mean, especially if it's kind of an emergency, it's exciting at the beginning and at the end.
3: There's just no... I'm not distracted by my phone. My attention
4: is fully on your bidet now.
3: It's like you're on a first date elsewhere. Yeah,
2: you put the phone down. It's just you and the bidet.
3: That's right. My wife actually made a comment because after the first time I used it, we're getting ready to go to bed, and I walk into our bathroom as we're getting, where we're getting ready, and she's like, I could see how happy you are after using that bidet. You didn't have this kind of smile on your face when we got married.
2: It's because you had a wonderful first bidet.
4: Now knows he likes play.
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Good morning, Saginaw, Bay City, Midland, everyone in between. It's Kenzie on the core, and I'm sad this morning because I like to match my socks to my shoes, to my shirts, to my... It's a weird thing, right? And my pink Crocs, I left up north, and I just got to say, what a shame. A damn shame.

Ohio called about a big rig leaking a mysterious substance on the freeway. It's 106.3 The Core. Turns out it was Frank's Red Hot Sauce, which is both a traffic hazard and the most Midwest crime scene ever. Like, ma'am, please step away from the buffalo-scented pavement. I would have to do that to my wife. Someone would have to get her away from that. She loves buffalo. But anyway, somebody put that on everything, including I-75. It's in color now with headlights on the core.

0: summers in mid-Michigan are beautiful. But sometimes you just need to get the f*** out. 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Then you could soon GTFO and see a show with The Core. No, seriously, if you haven't had a vacation in months, get the f*** out of here!
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0: Mike Fike in Asheville or Atlanta. I mean, he's going to be in Detroit in August, but he's also going to be in Atlanta in Asheville, North Carolina. And 106.3 The Core wants to send you to any concert in the country for any artist. 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

I love my dogs. 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Currently, I think we're at about 85, 53 humidity. 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

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And then you go on to sell out four nights at Fenway freaking park, dude. You know who did that? My man, the one and only Noah Kahan. It's Doors on 106.3 The Core.

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0: talking about going on dates with some of our coworkers here. It's Kenzie on 106.3 The Core. I haven't been on a date in 11 years. Okay, it's been a long time. But there are some things that you can do on a first date that are annoying, like not shutting up. Hey, let the other person talk. Hey, maybe listen, right? Maybe ask a question about the other person, because there's nothing more annoying than someone that doesn't stop and let you say a single word. So I'm just going to throw that out there. So, hey, listen to people. I mean, you could talk, but sometimes it's good to shut up.
1: 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Just one of
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Someone texted the core text line last night about Panera. That's right. Yeah. We got a text randomly. Said she still wants Panera, followed by she will pay, followed by beep, wrong number. It's like, what? Panera? Heck yeah. Bring it here.

0: Summers in mid-Michigan are beautiful, but sometimes you just need to get the f*** out. We want you to GTFO and see a show. 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No, seriously, if you haven't had a vacation in months, get the f*** out of here!
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How would you like to go see Bush in Florida in October? 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

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That hair looked ridiculous, but the music still rules. 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And don't even get me started on how we fit in those skinny jeans.

0: Dirty Heads, one of those days on 106.3 The Core. And another cool thing, we got a chance for you to win tickets to see the Dirty Heads with 311 at Pine Knob at the end of the month, July 30th. It's going to be a good time. Dirty Heads, dude. You're going to also get a soundcheck party before the show? That's cool. Make sure you listen with Meatball at 4 o'clock. And then Breck's got another chance for you this weekend. Pretty damn cool, huh?
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Have a good old time, okay? 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That is the Audio Central Alarm text line. Meatball's picking winners this afternoon. Buffalo traffic jam now. It's Fool's

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14: 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Engines pumping and thumping in time. The green light flashes, the flags go up, churning and burning.

I made dinner for last night. None other than 106.3 The Core's Meatball. And my wife, of course. I made some Phillies, and we had salad and some waffle fries or whatever. But I think it turned out okay. Meatball was so tired, he just gave me a thumbs up and then went home. So I have no idea. But you can watch the video right now on our Instagram and Facebook at 106.3 The Core. It kills me not-

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Double Take.

0: Edge Hill's Double Take on the Core. And speaking of Edge Hill, their lead singer's name is Chris Kelly. He's dope. He's really, really cool. Whenever I hear his name or see his name, because I follow all the guys on Instagram, I think of Chris Keller from One Tree Hill. If you know, you know.
1: 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Just one of those
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I was in here pretending I was like a music conductor for that song, which makes no sense at all. It's Kenzie 106.3 The Core. And it kind of got me thinking, like, music conductors probably get the closest to how it must feel being like a wizard casting a really great spell.

0: Green Day released a new single called I'm Never Gonna R.I.P. from the upcoming movie Nimrods, and it already kind of sounds like it was created in a garage by people who own one single amp and three guitars, okay? But we are going to listen to it together and see kind of what we think. We're just going to listen to the very beginning, okay? Because that's all the time we have, so let's listen to this.
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GTFO and see a show with 106.3 The Core. How would you like to go see Tame Impala in Baltimore? Maybe you want to see Dexter and the Moon Rocks out west. Or maybe you just want to stay here and go see Hanson in Paw Paw, Michigan. Well, it's totally up to you. But listen for the next keyword with Meatball at 5 o'clock right here on 106.3 The Core.

0: Summers in mid-Michigan are beautiful, but sometimes you just need to get the f*** out. We want you to GTFO and see a show. 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Then you could soon GTFO and see a show with The Core. No, seriously, if you haven't had a vacation in months, get the f*** out of here!
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2: 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It

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Well, we all know that the U.S. lost to Belgium, but around 30 million people still watched. It's 106.3 The Core. They made it the most watched English language soccer telecast in the United States. Which proves that Americans will absolutely get into anything if the stakes are high enough and if somebody nearby explains offsides to them using chicken nuggets or something. I don't know. I like soccer, and we lost the game, but

0: She's got the attention span of a goldfish, but somehow still hosts a whole radio show. 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

0: Biba Doobie, All I Did Was Dream of You on 106.3 The Core. Bruce Wayne's mansion from the 60s Batman TV shows for sale. $32 million. $32 million. For that price, I hope that whoever buys it gets a Batcave and the Batmobile. Okay. $32 million. But you know what? Because it's from then, I bet that there's still like only one outlet in the kitchen, and it's probably next to the stove.
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Meatball's coming in. 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

Fair warning, today's show on 106.3 The Core with Meatball contains a lot of childish humor, which I guess isn't out of the ordinary too much, but there is a theme today. Let's see if you catch on. Also, I got 311 and Dirty Heads tickets to go to the soundcheck party and qualifying to GTFO from Saginaw and see a show anywhere else in the country. Hell of a day in mid-Michigan. Let's go.

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Because AI can't replicate this kind of stupidity. 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

So, no major tour announced yet for Greta Van Fleet. They've got their new album coming out. We debuted their song, did a whole day of it. It was a ton of fun. But when they do, you could literally fly anywhere in the country to see them. I mean, you could see them in Michigan if you want to, or go to California, New York, wherever you want to see them, or GTFO and see a show. Thanks to our friends at Beatniks. I got your code word for that coming up at 5 o'clock. Trust me, you're going to want to take part in this because we pay for the whole trip. Greta now with Play Your Games on the Core.

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Man, I'm going to have to be more careful about how much time I spend in the bathroom, I guess. Meatball, 106.3 The Core. This morning, Dave Mahoney talking about a guy that was paralyzed because he sat on the toilet for too long. And then Kenzie was telling me last night that, like, some lady died because she pooped too hard. She tried too hard and whoop, dead. Yikes. I'm leaving my phone out of the bathroom from now on just to make sure I don't, like, paralyze myself there. All American Rejects now on The Core.

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1: According to the tracking website OnlyGuider, Michigan residents spent $82 million on the subscription platform OnlyFans last year. That's the website where creators can post their more exclusive content for a subscription fee. Grand Rapids was the state's biggest spender at $181,000 spent per 10,000 residents. Detroit, not far behind, with $172,000 per 10,000 residents. As for counties, Wexford County up north got the top spot, just beating Wayne County. Meanwhile, mid-Michigan's Clinton County spent the least money, maybe choosing to get their kicks for free. Jay Dennis for the Michigan News Network.
0: And you'll be proud to know that I am a good citizen of Michigan because I am definitely not a statistic in that study. And it has nothing to do with the fact that it was conducted last year when I was still living in Indiana.
2: There's always something to win with 106.3 The Core. Just one of those
0: days. July 30th could be one of those days that you never forget because we're sending people to see 311 and the Dirty Heads at Pine Knob. 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And then coming in the weekend, Breck has a pair of tickets on Saturday and Sunday at noon. 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

It's Meatball 106.3 The Core. Jack White recently announcing his first ever show at Pine Knob for later this year and has now added a second stage to his performance with more music, but maybe most importantly, $6 beers and $2 hot dogs at the show. So beer, music for me, and then a gaggle of glizzies for Breck if she wants to go to the show. There's no way she turns down $2 hot dogs, right?

Talking Heads, and of course, tickets to C311 at Pine Knob. It's going to be an awesome show. All you have to do is text me the word ONE right now. O-N-E, ONE, to 989-754-1063, the Audio Central Alarm text line. The word ONE, O-N-E, it's going to get you qualified to win tickets to go see 311 and the Dirty Heads, and of course, get to their sound check party too. Let's go! Who's winning these tickets?

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up so fast these days. Meatball 106.3 The Core. Julia Wolf started to promote her Deep End World Tour, which starts July 31st in Chicago, I believe. Tickets sold out so fast across the entire tour, they had to add 10 more dates in Dallas, Charlotte, Philadelphia, Boston, Denver, Salt Lake City, Portland, and San Francisco. All of them moved to larger venues, too. So, if you want to see Julia Wolf and still be able to afford a ticket, now's the time to do it. She's going to be in Grand Rapids on October 12th.

0: summers in mid-Michigan are beautiful. 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Then you could soon GTFO and see a show with The Core. No, seriously, if you haven't had a vacation in months, get the f*** out of here!
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17: Saginaw was once the lumber capital of the world and helped rebuild Chicago after the Great Fire. Now our trees just blocked a nosy neighbor lady from seeing us eat a whole bag of Cheetos shirtless in the kitchen. I mean, that's still good. 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

You've been hard at it lately, so let's just take a minute and relax. Much better. This moment of Zen brought to you by 106.3 The Core. Now get back to work. Those reports won't file themselves.

0: hardcore. This building slowly collapsing in New York. It's pretty wild to watch. I guess they were renovating a skyscraper, adding to it as well, and they didn't use the most qualified people to do it, which I, you know, it's a crapshoot if you get a discount plumber instead of, like, the guy. But discount skyscraper builder in downtown New York City, I would probably go with the experts next time. But anyway, the buildings are all so tall and everything is so densely packed into New York City, they've obviously evacuated that building and then the buildings around it too. They closed off the streets around it. And just in case it finally does fall, they have completely, you know, blocked off the entire area. The video coming out of this building is crazy. And I mean, nothing really exciting is happening. You just see basically somebody filming that these beams, these concrete and steel beams, are like cracked and broken and bent, right? What's crazy is some guy walked into the building, into their room, you know, 20 stories in the air with another 10 or 15 stories above him made of concrete, steel, and glass, saw steel and concrete support columns not only bent, but broken, almost cracked in half, and he was like, man, that looks bad. But wait, let me get a quick video of this for my TikTok and Insta reel.
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I just learned the funniest thing about that building in New York I was just talking about, because I got a message from somebody on the Audio Central Alarm text line, 989-754-1063. The building is beginning to sag. It might collapse. It's being turned into apartments. But this building was the former New York office home for the Pfizer Corporation. Guys, it is the Leaning Tower of Pfizer. And it only proves that, yes, the presence of that little blue pill really does help keep you supported

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1: 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That'll get you qualified to GTFO and see a show anywhere in the country. Thanks to our friends at Beatniks. They're helping us do this. Speaking of Nickelback, you could go see them anywhere. I don't know. They don't have a tour announced right now, but they're teasing something. So, yeah, GTFO and see a show. Nickelback, wherever they're going to be.

Winters are cold, rust on our cars, and potholes you could get lost in. But hey, at least we don't have to live in Ohio. 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

If somebody doesn't take that song and put it to the video of that building collapsing in New York, if it absolutely happens, I'm going to be very sad at all of you on the internet. It's me, Ball 106.3 The Core. This dude, actor/singer, or singer/actor now. 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
2: Saginaw has Stevie Wonder. Bay City has Madonna. And Midland has Steve Shelley. The drummer from Sonic Youth. At least he still claims the Tri-Cities is home. 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

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And you could go see a show literally anywhere in the country. Maybe you want to go see Gorillaz in Detroit, but it's a bad day for you. 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

0: 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I got a message on our Instagram, at 106.3 The Core, from somebody saying, hey, just curious, how could we get a shout-out on your radio station? So, shouts out to Fresh Vintage Gear. I'm not going to read it like a commercial, because they were just, like, really nice and hit me up. Fresh Vintage Gear, 4865 Fashion Square Mall in Saginaw. Yeah, it's easy as that. Just ask. Just be nice, you know? Be cool. And have cool stuff in your store, too, because, like, they have some, like, kick-ass vintage concert tour t-shirts that I saw on their page. I'm going to have to go in there and see what they got, because I swear to you, they have some shirts from shows and tours that I went to when I was much younger, and I did not buy the merch because I was poor and broke at the time, more so than I am now. Also, it kind of crushes my soul a little bit to be like, oh, I was at that show, a tour, on a shirt that I find in a vintage shop. But nonetheless, yeah, go check out Fresh Vintage Gear at Fashion Square Mall. Thanks, guys.
1: 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Just one of
0: those days. 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

Fun fact of the day. I'm 106.3 The Court with Meatball. There's only one U.S. Navy battleship that was not named for a state. The USS Kearsarge. It served in World War I and was named after a ship from the Civil War.

They say one in four Americans always have music on. 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

106.3 The Core, where you can get tickets to go see Smash Mouth at Labadee Rib Fest. It's going to be July 23rd at Third Bay City. Good time. Ribs, Smash Mouth, Shrek song. Great night. Oh, we're going

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Meatball 106.3 The Core. Sometimes I like to do a little research on the bands we play here on the station. And I was looking up some stuff for Edge Hill, and I literally just typed in Edge Hill News. There are I don't know if this is what they're named after, but Edge Hill is also apparently a very problematic neighborhood in Nashville. Hopefully that's not what they're named for. 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

0: Summers in mid-Michigan are beautiful, but sometimes you just need to get the f*** out. We want you to GTFO and see a show. Anywhere in the country, thanks to 106.3 The Core. 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Then you could soon GTFO and see a show with The Core. No, seriously, if you haven't had a vacation in months, get the f*** out of here!
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So those of you that won the tickets, congratulations. You're going to Fan Night at Tri-City Motor Speedway. 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You can win multiple times. 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

0: Snow Con and Doors, Meatball 106.3, The Core. The fallout continuing from Team USA's awful showing against Belgium on Monday in the World Cup. Officially, waffles are better than pancakes. We have to go back to calling it football now, too, instead of soccer. But I don't know, maybe the realest Instagram I post or that I saw said, our men's national team will never be top tier against the rest of the world because all our best players in the country were on the New York Knicks this year. And I mean, yeah, kind of. But have you ever seen Jalen Brunson try to kick a soccer ball before? Sorry, football ball.
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You're going to hear some news about them next week. I'm pretty excited about. Plus, you might want to be listening to Kenzie as well. She'll have something special for you. It's Meatball 106.3 The Core. I am done. I'm out of here. Greg B. Harrell is up next. Dave Mahoney back tomorrow morning, 5 a.m. And of course, Kenzie has you back at 10 a.m. GTFO and see a show. Thanks to our friends at Beatniks. Next code word, 8 a.m. Good night.

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0: There's always something to win with 106.3 The Core. Just one of
1: those days. July 30th could be one of those days that you never forget because we're sending people to see 311 and the Dirty Heads at Pine Knot. 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